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0: Lanson got one in the top of the sixth. Sammy Heal responded with a solo blast in the bottom half. Two away and a new pitcher into the game here for the Lansing Lugnuts. Griffin Kern, the lefty, here to face the lefty in Bryce Rayner. Swing and a miss, no balls and one strike. Caps with just two hits today, one of them, though, being a home run. That's what they needed to tie the game at one. As Rayner takes outside, I suppose, one and one.
1: By the way, we'd be remiss if we didn't give you the details on the Sammy Heal first home run of the season. 101 off the bat, 370 over the left field wall.
0: Runs blown away here, 2-1.
1: I guarantee Sammy Heal was dying to get that information, and knowing the wonderful world of baseball technology, he probably already has it. But now you do.
0: Gotta love the iPad.
1: Ooh.
0: 2-2 here on Bryce Rayner. I can't tell if he judged that he swung on that one, or if it was in the zone. Certainly close in both regards. Two balls and two strikes. Bryce puts one up the middle, a great backhand, Sprague Lott. Did he keep his foot on the bag? They say he did. Fiend gets him at first. And that will retire the side. Much to the dismay of the LMCU crowd, but we are tied at one as we go to the seventh. Let's take a look at our Major League scoreboard.
2: It's the Out of Town scoreboard. A look at all the scores from Detroit Tiger affiliates and Major League Baseball. Here's Nate Wengler.
0: Tigers able to take the lead in the fifth inning, 4-1. Right now leading the Guardians into the top of the sixth in that game. Kevin McGonigal, a bases-clearing two-run double in that one to help launch the Tigers ahead. Gleyber Torres with an RBI as well. And Spencer Torkelson, as we mentioned, opened the game with a big swing, and that one a double to help put the Tigers in front 4-1. Drew Anderson got the start tonight. Four innings, one run, four strikeouts in that one for the Tigers. Elsewhere around Major League Baseball, Pirates and Marlins. It's Miami with a 2-0 lead, top of the sixth in that game. Cubs and Nationals, 5-3 Cubs. Bottom of the fourth, Shota Imanaga on the mound. Tough night for him so far. Three innings, three runs, three strikeouts. However, the Cubs' offense been picking him up. 5-3 the lead again in the fourth. Midway through the third, Mariners and Yankees, no score between those two. Red Sox 2-1 over the Blue Jays in the top of the fourth. Also top four, Mets and Braves, no score. Top second, Orioles 2-0 over the Twins in that game. Reds and the White Sox, slight 1-0 lead. And that one for the Sox, Nick Lodolo on the mound. 1-3, an earned run allowed. Also a strikeout in that game. And the Phillies and Cards right now tied at 0 at the end of the first. 9:38, Rangers and Angels. Rockies, Diamondbacks at 9:40. Brewers and Padres at 9:40. And the late one, Royals and Dodgers at 10:10. We go to the 7th. We're deadlocked at 1. Here's Dan.
1: It's a good ball game. And two really, really good pitchers.

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2: Goes inside Hurtado to third. Not in time. Almost looked like Hurtado was trying to get around the center fielder and the batter in Pedro Pineda. We saw interference call during a game in Fort Wayne. Thought we might see it again here. Just like that, a runner's 90 feet away with the go-ahead run. Pineda cutting the mist, 0-2. But doesn't this have all the early indications of a 2-1 or a 3-2 tonight?
3: And as we get into this time of the year, it feels like every game is a playoff game. It just means that much more to win these ones at this juncture.
2: The 0-2, Pineda takes down and in. And keep this in mind, too. The Lugnuts just got done with a 6-game winning streak. They lost on Sunday. So they, like the Whitecaps, were 5-1 last week. Ethan Sloan's 1-2 pitch, Pineda ropes it to left. This will be easily deep enough, and it's over the head of the left fielder, Ankeny. Another hanger, Ethan Sloan gives up his first run in over 5 appearances. And the Lugnuts take a 2-1 lead in the 7th.
3: And yeah, that's that. Again, he has a breaking ball, he has a slider, but just tried to spin that one and unfortunately just didn't quite follow through enough to jam him on the inside or really work it back door. Just kind of spun right in the middle of the plate, and credit to Pineda driving that baseball.
2: Back to the top of the order, and Jared Sprague-Lott, who fouls it away. You know, and to Sloan's credit, if your team's going to put you out in high leverage situations like they did here tonight, you've got to earn that opportunity. And that's one of the reasons he's out here tonight, was because of all the good work he has done the last couple of weeks when he's coming to ball games. Another ground ball, base hit, right field. Pineda's around third. On his way home, McCarthy's throw to the plate is not in time. That's 2 for the Lugnuts, and it's 3-1, Lansing in the 7th. And that one wasn't really hit all that hard, Nate. It was just hit to where the Whitecaps infield was not positioned.
3: Yeah, that's a good point. It didn't hit it very hard, but again, center on that fastball, just kind of up in the zone. But again, you got to get it further up and out. And again, Ethan Sloan knows these things. I think just kind of snowballing on him a little bit.
2: Ooh. We talked about that with Rainer Castillo and just the troubles he's had throughout the course of the season of avoiding those big, crooked innings. Ground ball, base hit up the middle. 4 hits in a row against Ethan Sloan. And it's got to be just a very, very difficult feeling to process when you come into a ball game that has been played this way, this long,

0: throughout the night and to have four straight base hits go against you, it's got to be one of the lonelier feelings in the game.
1: It just seems like Lansing really does have him timed up right now. Yeah. Whatever it is that he's throwing, it just seems like they're kind of on top of it. And so that's the point of Dan Riccobaugh coming out right now and having this conversation, is just to try and throw him off a little bit, maybe change up some sequencing-related things. But you know, this is a very important stretch for someone like Dan Riccobaugh too, Dan, because you consider as we get deeper into the season and the end of it, you know, if you're in a postseason race, you have to know who you're going to put out in situations like this.
0: There's Luke Stoffel warming up for the Caps. Let's pause 10 seconds for station identification.
2: This is West Michigan's home for the Whitecaps. 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
0: Now the Whitecaps have to deal with the middle of the Lansing order. After four consecutive hits, Ali Camarillo, one of the better lug nuts this season, steps in, takes ball one. 3-1, Lansing, who's actually out-hit the Whitecaps 10-3. And a lot of those hits have come in bunches tonight. This one gets skied in the air to right field. Nolan McCarthy is there, battling some of the wind to put it away. Two down. And that breaks that stretch of four straight base hits against Ethan Sloan. Four base hits against Sloan. That is more base hits than he had given up in his last three appearances combined. And you get a look at what we're hoping turns into a very pleasant week of baseball in West Michigan. You know, we were on the road last week. And not to get too far down the path, but as Jake Reinisch takes outside, I got home and looked at my front lawn, and I wasn't sure if I was gone for 6 days or 3 months. The grass was so long.
1: It was luscious.
0: It was. It must have been an unbelievable amount of rain. This one's outside, and it counts 2-0.
1: Oh, yeah. There were some thunderstorms that came through and some prolonged periods of rain. I personally like it. I think it's a cool aesthetic. I got a front porch now that's covered, so I can just sit there and listen to it. It's my old man thing. I love it, but it certainly fed the grass.
0: Fouled away. Two balls, one strike. You wouldn't know by looking at this field. It's always got that same color. But I feel like our lawns are probably a different story. Did Reinisch get a piece of himself on that foul ball?
1: I think he might have got his leg on that one.
0: So the home plate umpire give him a little time to walk this situation off.
1: I have to imagine what. Man, here's.
0: Is that the front of one knee or the back of the other? Or was it both? And he's ahead in the count now, 3-1.
1: Tell you what, adrenaline is a real thing, though, and it'll carry you places. But once it's all said and done, I have to imagine that probably stings a little bit, but fighting his way through it.
0: Much like Ethan Sloan. Here's his 3-1 pitch to Reinisch, and it's a full count, 3-2. If Reinisch reaches, Daniel Buchiro comes to the plate. It has happened quick here in this seventh inning. Ethan Sloan hasn't even thrown his 20th pitch yet. Runners will be off with this payoff pitch. Smokes it. Fair down the first baseline. Reinisch to the corner. Two more runs will score. And Lansing has struck for four in the seventh and turned this game upside down against Ethan Sloan. 5-1 Lansing in the seventh.
1: And I think the topic of conversation will be after this rough outing for Ethan Sloan really is fastball control. I think he's really struggled with locating that pitch in particular. And again, it's not someone who's going to run it up there all that high necessarily. I mean, right at 90 miles an hour means you have to be more crafty with where you locate it. Just left that one in a good spot.
0: Well, and I want to be fair here, too. These runs given up by Ethan Sloan are the first runs he has given up in over a calendar month.
1: Yeah.
0: July 9th was the last time he had given up even a single run. And you can tell he's just out of sorts right now. And during that stretch before, he had had three appearances where he gave up a total of 7 runs. And then as if something sort of clicked for him, he started showing some of that form that got him off to a good start and ultimately a good season down in Lakeland. But this game is totally turned. Strike 2, 1-2 on Daniel Buchiro. 5 base hits in this inning alone. The Lugnuts have out-hit the Whitecaps this inning. They've got 5 hits to the Caps, 3 on the entire night. Buchiro, center field, Jackson Strong able to run it down, and mercifully we can stretch out. Five to one, Lansing in front. We go to the bottom of the 7th on Whitecaps Radio and TV.
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0: Ricardo Hurtado is the batter for the West Michigan Whitecaps as we start the bottom of the seventh inning. Boy, doesn't this game look all kinds of different for Griffin Kern. The last time he threw a pitch was a 1-1 tie. Now the Cavs have a tall mountain to climb. Hurtado takes outside, one ball and one strike. Out of the order for West Michigan in their half of the seventh, Bo Ankeny and Carson Rucker. 3-4 and 5 for this Whitecaps team that has a very different look to it today. Especially after the dominant week they had in Fort Wayne. Now, all that being said, Roberto Campos had actually come back to the Whitecaps that week in Fort Wayne, so they hadn't had the luxury of having him back all that much. Hurtado flares one high in the air down the right field line. Rodney Green Jr. has room for this one, and he's got it. And there's one away. But Woody Hayden getting promoted to Erie, that's something that I think a lot of people in West Michigan will be very, very happy to hear.
1: Yeah, really, really happy, satisfied, I mean, proud of him. All those things all combined. But, you know, something that was obviously deserved, and I think we saw it in so many different ways, not just his defensive abilities and his IQ, also the bat at the same exact time. And there are a few things that I'm sure he wants to step up development-wise, continue to tap into that power and other things that I'm sure he still wants to continue to do better. But, you know, truth is about Woody is, outside of just being a great clubhouse person in general, did all the things that helped this Caps team win. So deserving of that, no doubt.
0: A one pitch is in for strike two. And now I do want to give credit where credit is due, because now these eras of Whitecaps baseball can be fleeting if you're not paying close attention. First, the 0-2 pitch, Ankeny bloops it foul, first base side, out of play. But when the Whitecaps lost Max Clark, Kevin McGonigal, and Josue Briseño, they're not down there, I promise you. They're some of them are in the major leagues, actually. They didn't lose them permanently. But when they lost those three players, 0-2 is high, 1-2, two of the players they brought in were Woody Hayden and Garrett Pennington. And wouldn't you know it, those two became two of the more important Whitecaps that have spent the past, at least the majority of the last calendar year. Maybe we'll say the same about Bo Ankeny one of these days. There's his second base hit of the night. But what more could you have asked for from either of those two during their 10 years as Whitecaps?
1: Yeah, not much. I mean, the reality is that, you know, and I think they provided a level of depth and experience, and I think that's what really helped West Michigan down the line. But yeah, to continue winning almost at a higher level than what they did when those three were here, it all comes down to the leadership of someone like Woody Hayden. He's important in so many ways.
0: Carson Rucker, playing in his first game as a West Michigan Whitecap, takes ball one. Now it's even. One ball, one strike, because that one nails the zone. One ball, one strike on Rucker, who is 0-2 in his Whitecaps debut. He got very familiar with Lakeland, Florida the past year or so. But it's easy to forget, he was a fourth-round pick. He was a very highly thought-of player coming out of high school, and feels like he's sort of gotten lost in the shuffle of some of the Tiger prospects. As he cuts and misses for strike three there, there's two away. And I'll leave it up to Clayton Campbell, but based on what he did down in Lakeland, there's some real runway for him to become an important figure for this Caps team for the foreseeable future.
1: Kind of reminds me a lot of what Bo Ankeny did at low A Lakeland. I mean, he had 11 home runs, is a little bit shy of where Ankeny was, but still 48 RBIs. You know, it was really good what he contributed there with the bat, but also a sure-handed third baseman too, and still just 21 years old. It's always a thing about high schoolers is, you know, maybe they do get lost in the shuffle the first couple of years, but still just 21.
0: Sometimes you figure it out. Sometimes the game finds you, like that ball found that kid in the hot dog hat. Oh, one pitch is inside. Ball and a strike on Clayton Campbell, who's 0-2. He lined out to third base. That was the little ole play that was made by Daniel Bucciro. Had to go off his glove and into his bare hand. Now he's behind in the count after that foul ball to make it 1-2.
1: Those hot dog hats have been popular this year.
0: This is the last week before kids go back to school.
1: That's true.
0: At least for the Whitecaps to have a homestand. That's another way of saying we're probably going to be out of the hot dog hats a week from now.
1: Right.
0: So if that is part of your plans, don't miss it.
1: Get on it.
0: Because eventually you'll just be left with the ones with ketchup on them. And who puts just ketchup on a hot dog?
1: Gross.
0: Campbell ropes one in the left. Good looking swing down in the count. A couple of the base runners for the Whitecaps, and it brings up Jackson Strong.
1: And a good job taking advantage of a mistake in a two-strike count. Sometimes you get into protect mode so much that maybe you miss a mistake. Maybe you overswing or you underswing on something that you can drive. That was a very cool, calm, and collected approach by Clayton Campbell off a fastball that was definitely in a mistake location. So giving the Caps a chance here in the seventh.
0: It's going to bring out the pitching coach. And while Lansing talks things over, let's get these words from Auto Owners Insurance.
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0: Swing and a miss from Jackson Strong. It's nothing in one. Caps need one more base runner to bring the potential tying run at the plate. The big story of this one just a few moments ago. Four in the top of the seventh for the Lansing Lugnuts. Ball and a strike on Jackson Strong as that one misses away. Highlighted by a two-run double from Jake Reinisch, one of the newer members of the Lugnuts. So the Cavs have some work cut out for them. Strong fouls it away. Should also take another look and see if the Cavs have anybody throwing in the milk means more bullpen. The 13 essential nutrients in low-fat chocolate milk, making an ideal drink to refuel after a hard workout. Chocolate milk, the unofficial recovery drink of athletes like Luke Stoffel. Probably see him beginning in the top half of the eighth. He's the one warming up for the Whitecaps. Strong laces this one center field. That's a base hit. Ankeny around third. He scores. Now they have Campbell caught between second and third. A base running mistake for the Whitecaps. Campbell unable to get out of the pickle. He's tagged out, and the Caps run themselves into the end of the seventh. To the eighth, 5-2. Caps trail it on Whitecaps Radio and TV.
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0: 2. The Whitecaps now trail by 3, so progress after they gave up 4 in the top of the 7th. A new pitcher comes in for West Michigan. Luke Stoffel comes in. Boy, the starting pitchers in this ball game were nothing short of terrific. We'll give you the final line on both of these starters. As you see, the ERA for Stoffel at 3.72. For the Lugnuts, Jorge Marcheco started, went 5 2/3 innings, gave up 1 run. Walked 2, struck out 4. The only real blemish was the Sammy Heal home run. 3-0 pitches down the middle, 3-1. For the Whitecaps, Rainer Castillo, the first cap to go 6 innings in a start all season long. Gave up 1 run on 6 hits, but even just as impressive as this one's inside ball 4. Tough start for the 8th inning here for the Whitecaps. Leadoff walk to the only batter who did not come to the plate in that 4-run 7th inning for Lansing. Brings up Dylan Fien. Only 1 walk for Rainer Castillo. As a matter of fact, that walk right there, just the 2nd free pass issued by any member of the Whitecaps pitching staff tonight. Strike 1 to Dylan Fien. Struck out 7 batters in that game for Rainer Castillo. By the way, we do have some changes for the Whitecaps. This one's all the way to the backstop. A tough night for the Whitecaps bullpen so far. A walk, now a wild pitch. So it looks like Carson Rucker has come out of the ball game for West Michigan. Rucker struck out swinging in his most recent at-bat. That was the last time we saw him on the field. So perhaps something happening during that at-bat. So Rucker goes out, and Andrew Soika comes in amongst a flurry of defensive alignment changes for West Michigan. So here's what we have now. Bo Ankeny, who was playing left field, he has now moved from left field to first base. Now in left field, it's Soika. And there he is, makes the catch. One away. That's how it works. When you go in playing defense, just wait. Won't take long. One away for Rodney Green Jr. So Soika is now in left field. And Clayton Campbell, who was the first baseman, is now over at third. That'll bring up Rodney Green Jr. now with a runner at second base. So we were talking about the roster moves. I wanted to put a bow on those as well, because we talked about who left the Whitecaps. We had not gotten a chance too much to go into who is now here. That one just nips the corner for a strike, 1-1. By the way, those players that went to Erie, not the only player that was at least removed from the Whitecaps roster temporarily. Cash Mayfield, who was the big prize of the Casey Mize trade, was put on the injured list today. 1-1. Tried to bunt. Couldn't get it. It's 1-2. So Cash Mayfield goes on the IL, so it looks like we're going to have to wait to see his Whitecaps debut. And quite frankly, we're getting close to the end of the season, so we'll have to keep our fingers crossed that we see him at all, given the amount of work he has had this year with Fort Wayne. Fouled off on the 1-2. Keep it there. But as you've seen, Nolan McCarthy is back off the injured list. Carson Rucker was added, making his debut tonight before he came out of this ball game just moments ago. And then 2 pitchers were added. 1-2 pitch, yanked it nearly to the backstop. Hurtado's getting a workout behind the plate. It's 2-2. But we mentioned that Lucas Ellisalt got the call up to Erie, and based on what we have seen from him, he was almost feeling like Mr. Automatic for the West Michigan Whitecaps. No surprise that he got the call up. 2-2 pitch, wave and a miss. Rodney Green Jr. goes down on strikes, and there's 2 down. That'll leave it up to Pedro Pineda. So Maddox Long, a 25-year-old native of Arkansas, who really hasn't pitched all that much in professional baseball. He was actually with the Washington Wild Things of the Frontier League. But as we know, the Tigers have had some success plucking guys out of whether it be the Frontier League or the American Association. For Washington, he had a 181 ERA. He's really good, and he had some really good control. So now since he's gone into pro ball, 2-1 with a 4.32 ERA. So congratulations to Maddox Long. I'm sure it won't be long until we see him get an opportunity out of that Caps either bullpen or starting rotation. 1-1, back to the mound, gloved. Beautiful spear from Stoffel. And that's a scoreless eighth inning for Luke Stoffel. There was one other player as well. We'll talk about who else the Whitecaps got as part of the big changeup of the rosters going into this final month of the season. It's 5-2, Lansing in front of the Whitecaps. They've got some work to do on Whitecaps radio and TV.
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0: Whitecaps' newest power hitter, Sammy Heal, to lead things off. Had his first home run of the year, and this time he deposits one in his center field. Good start for the Whitecaps to begin the bottom of the eighth. And much in signature Sammy fashion, he wastes no time to kick things off in the bottom of the eighth.
1: He's 2 for 2 in his last two ABs on two pitches. I mean, like, if you blink, you're going to miss Sammy Heal's AB. It's always fun when he leads off an inning, too, coming back from commercial break. Because by the time we come back, the ball's already in the air sometimes.
0: Kill the music.
1: Just, yeah, that's just how he operates. But I love it. I love the over-aggression sometimes because it works for him.
0: Let's get Nolan McCarthy involved. Cutting a miss by Nolan. The native of Wayne, Michigan. Of course, a lot of history on this side of the state. Having played his high school ball nearby. We had just sort of seen Nolan scratch the surface when he first came up. Portage Northern High School. And it was ironically in a series against Lansing in which he got injured. And we hadn't seen him since. So about 6 weeks later, he finally returns. Was able to fight off that 0-2 pitch. Is that fielded by Stephen Hrustich in the dugout?
1: I think so.
0: Welcome back, Stephen. The former Michigan Wolverine. You got to be thrilled. I would imagine Rene Rivera is to have him back. He was very, very good during his Whitecaps tenure. And he was even just as good in Erie. McCarthy! Gets deep to right field. Back goes Green to the wall to haul it in. Nolan McCarthy this close to putting the Caps within a run. One away. Back to the top of the order and Eddie on Espinal.
1: And he is just another one of those players that will never get cheated on any of the swings that he takes. He swings hard, and that's a couple that he's had here tonight. First one was to center, just the deepest part of the ballpark, couldn't get it out, and that one just barely falls short in right field. Sometimes you just don't get enough behind it, but a couple of good swings nonetheless.
0: Now you've got to go through some of the tough customers in this Caps lineup. Espinal to first, can they get two? Fiend to Camarillo, back to the pitcher, Myers in time! Let's go to the ninth. Dynamite turn for the 3-6-1 to end the inning. Five to two, Lansing in front of the Whitecaps on Whitecaps Radio and TV.
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5: 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This is Whitecaps Baseball.

0: 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Caps came into tonight in a virtual first-place tie. No, it's not on Zoom. It's literally just a figure of speech. Motes is all over the place right now. Three balls and a strike. But percentage points, only thing that differentiate the Loons and the Whitecaps. Great Lakes playing at home against South Bend this week. 3-1. Just nips the edge of the corner. Three balls and two strikes. South Bend does have the best overall record of any team in the entire Midwest League. Sprague Lott fouls it off. Look out. South Bend's already clinched the division, and yet they're playing just as good here in half number two. Right now, South Bend and Great Lakes are in the top half of the sixth inning. Another foul, still 3-2. And for what it's worth, South Bend has a 3-2 lead over the Great Lakes Loons. So even if the Caps are unable to come back tonight, and if that score holds, that would be pretty good news for West Michigan. Check swing, did he go? Yes, he did. Sprague Lott went too far on a pair of pitches that it almost looked like he was trying to move away from in self-defense. And from that angle, looked like he went.
1: Yeah, and that arm side run on that pitch right now for Mota, that was two of them.
0: Brayson Gadez, softly to center field. Jackson Strong, two away.
1: Sometimes you'll see that natural run on that cutter, and again, back in on the hands and entice two different swings, and then gets the fly out to center. Mota clearly has a really good pitch working there.
0: Looking ahead to the bottom of the ninth for the Whitecaps, here are their scheduled three. It's a pretty good part of the lineup. Bryce Rayner, Ricardo Hurtado, and Bo Ankeny. First one down low. 1-0 on the number three hitter, Ollie Camarillo. And we'll have to see who they may go up against, because at last look, there was some action in Lansing bullpen. Luis Carrasco. Inside edge for a strike. Here's a look at Luis Carrasco. Down and away. You might actually remember Luis Carrasco's cousin, Carlos Carrasco, better known as Cookie. Had those great years with the Cleveland, then known as the Indians. This one's over but low, 3-1. He's actually fourth in the AL Cy Young voting nearly 10 years ago. It's hard to believe it's been 10 years. Three balls and a strike. Camarillo grounds it to short. Bryce Rayner's there. One shortstop grounds out to the other. We're going to the bottom of the ninth. Last call for baseball when we come back. 5-2, Whitecaps trail Lansing on Whitecaps Radio and TV.
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0: to the bottom of the ninth. Last call for baseball. Bryce Rainer at the plate for West Michigan. The Caps will hope they can get something done with one of their top prospects for the Detroit Tigers against the cousin of one of the game's great pitchers of the last generation, so to speak. Carlos Carrasco's cousin, Luis Carrasco, gets a fastball by Bryce Rainer on the 2-0 pitch. It's two balls and one strike on Bryce Rainer. He leads us off. Whitecaps, last call for baseball. 5-2, they trail Lansing here in their half of the bottom of the ninth. 2-1 pitch. Ground ball towards shortstop. Up with it is Camarillo over to first in time. And there's one away as Rainer goes down. That'll bring up Ricardo Hurtado. And you have to hand it to the Lansing Lugnuts relievers here tonight because they were the difference in this one. Both teams got really good starting pitching, but Lansing got what they needed out of their bullpen and then some.
1: And this is a perfect time for Luis Carrasco in a high-leverage situation. He missed the 2025 season due to injury, now back here in 2026, and the results have been a little on and off. And he struggled to get a lot of swing and miss, just the 23 Ks and 34 in a third innings now, but you know, the ERA over six, but just need two more outs to get the save here tonight, and again, continue to build that confidence in the right direction.
0: One-oh pitch to Hurtado is a ground ball down the third baseline. Funny hop, Buchero for out number two. That'll leave it up to Bo Ankeny. Don't forget, after this one is over, we'll give you the final totals, the game recap, and then we'll go ahead and take a look at what tomorrow looks like, because the Whitecaps go from one pitcher who went six innings tonight to the person whose record he beat as the longest duration into a start. Ben Jacobs gets the call for the Whitecaps. He went 5 2/3 innings last week in Fort Wayne. And, you know, to that end, Nate, it's good to see that the Caps are able to stretch these pitchers out a little bit more the longer we're going into the season.
1: And that's where at that time of the year, too, where they're kind of allowing them to go deeper into ball games, and you love to see it, too, because it really helps out. You talked about the pen. It's a big part.
0: Ankeny has two of the Whitecaps' seven base hits. Did not go around there. One ball, one strike. Caps have been out hit 11-7. Wave and a miss. Now the Caps are down to their last strike. Tomorrow night, 6:35, first pitch will be on the air at 6:20 here on the Whitecaps Baseball Network. Lugnuts trying to trike first in game one as this one nails the outside corner. That's strike three, and the Lansing Lugnuts come into West Michigan and get a rare road victory to start out this six-game series. Post-game show is next, 5-2 Lansing on Whitecaps Radio.
2: 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Welcome to the West Michigan Whitecaps post-game show. Coming up, a recap of the game and a preview of what's next for Whitecaps baseball. 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
0: Five to two, Lansing a win over the West Michigan Whitecaps. We'll go ahead and take a look into the final totals. We'll get you ready for tomorrow's game, quick game recap, and get us all set for Kids Can Conquer Night here in West Michigan, scheduled for tomorrow. 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The Whitecaps fall to 24-19 on the year. They're 48-59 overall. As the Lugnuts get to 19-23. They're trying to push their way back into the playoff picture. They're now 48-58 on the season. For the Lugnuts, 5 runs, 11 hits, no errors. They left 7 on base. They were 5-14 with runners in scoring position. For the Whitecaps, 2 runs, 7 hits, no errors. They left 2 on the bases. They were 1-1 with runners in scoring position tonight. They had 1 at-bat all night with a runner at second or third base. The winning pitcher in this ball game, it's kind of a shame because Jorge Marcheco was really good. He ended up going 5 2/3 innings, and he ended up going giving up just 1 run on 3 base hits. They put the guy on the typewriter in the post-game highlights, along with us talking about him. All right, Griffin Kern got the win. So Griffin Kern gets the victory for the Lansing Lugnuts. He ended up coming in to get a couple of really important outs late in the game. It's his first win of the year, so he goes to 1-1. The loss falls on Ethan Sloan. He goes to 5-4, and the save to Luis Carrasco. It's his fourth of the year. In this contest tonight, we saw a ball game that ended up lasting just a little bit shy of 2.5 hours here tonight. 2 hours and 15 minutes, as a matter of fact. Here's our attendance for tonight's ball game: 7,558 here in West Michigan. Home runs in the ball game. Well, the Lansing Lugnuts, they were able to get a bunch of doubles, but did not hit one over the wall. Meanwhile, the Whitecaps got one. And they got their only home run from Sammy Heal. It was his first of the season, made for a nice moment in the Caps dugout after that home run. Meanwhile, let's take a look at the game recap. Whitecaps actually saw this game as a pitcher's duel almost all night long. Rainer Castillo dominated for the West Michigan Whitecaps. He has gotten a little bit better as this season has gone on, and we've certainly noticed, and tonight was no exception. A season high for a Whitecaps pitcher. 6 innings, gave up just 1 run, walked only 1, struck out 7. But unfortunately, a no decision as the offense, who was so dynamite throughout the course of last week against the Fort Wayne Tin Caps, was held quiet by this Lansing Lugnuts pitching staff to the tune of just 2 runs on 7 base hits. It was a close game. 1-0. Lansing got the lead with a Daniel Buchero RBI single, and Sammy Heal slammed the first pitch of the bottom of the 6th inning for a solo home run. That tied the game at 1. In the 7th inning, Pedro Pineda with an RBI double, and that got a long sequence really highlighted for the Lansing Lugnuts. Ethan Sloan came in, and after getting the first batter retired, the next 4 hitters all reached consecutively 5 of the next 6. After 2 straight doubles from the numbers 8 and 9 hitters, Rodney Green Jr. and Pedro Pineda, they go to the top of the order, and it's 2 straight singles from Jared Spreglot and Brayson Gadez. Jake Reinisch had a 2-run double. That ended up being really the big swing of this contest. That allowed those 2 more runs to come in and score. 2 big insurance tallies for the Lansing Lugnuts. And the Whitecaps, who did get an RBI single from Jackson Strong in the bottom of the 7th, were unable to bring the potential tying run to the plate as Clayton Campbell was thrown out trying to go from 2nd to 3rd base. They always say you do not want to make the last out of an inning at 3rd base, and I think Clayton just rounded that bag at 2nd a little bit too aggressively and found himself in no man's land, and then ended up costing them what would have been just their 2nd at-bat of the entire night with a runner at 2nd or 3rd base. Tough way to have that inning come to an end. And the Whitecaps, they did get a base hit to lead things off in the bottom of the 8th from Sammy Heal. So it's a 2-hit night for Ambush Sammy in this contest. Bo Ankeny also had a couple of base hits, but the Whitecaps were unable to get anything more than that. A double play from Eddie on Espinal ended that threat, and then the Caps went 1-2-3 in the nine. So there's a look at the game recap. Now let's tell you about what happens coming up tomorrow as the West Michigan Whitecaps look to get even in this six-game set with their arch rival, the Lansing Lugnuts. Ben Jacobs gets the call for West Michigan. He's got a 3-2 record and a 5.17 ERA, but he's been pretty good his last couple of starts, and he's starting to show every bit what makes him a top-10 prospect for the Detroit Tigers. Another lefty, Tucker Novotny, goes for Lansing. 2-2 with a 6.08 earned run average, so he gets the call on the other side. We'll have the call for you beginning at 6:20 with the Pella Windows pregame show, and then it's the Whitecaps and Lugnuts beginning at 6:35 here on the Whitecaps Baseball Network. Tomorrow night's a special night in West Michigan as we team up with our friends from Helen DeVos Children's Hospital. It's Kids Can Conquer Night here in West Michigan as we celebrate so many young people who have gone through so much, more than we'll ever know and hopefully ever truly understand. But they are certainly inspirations to each and every one of us, and we're going to give them a chance to have a night that they'll never forget here in West Michigan. Some special uniforms in store for the West Michigan Whitecaps, and we hope you come out to celebrate all those brave young people at the ballpark here tomorrow night. Looking forward to even having a few in the booth with us as we get ready for game two of this six-game series. On Thursday, it's rivalry night as we celebrate the rivalry between Michigan and Michigan State. We celebrate the foundations that make those schools special, like the Michael Sadler Foundation of Michigan State and the University of Michigan's Chad Tuff Foundation in partnership with our friends at Gordon Food Service. 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We'll do the Farm Bureau Insurance fireworks after the games on Thursday, Friday, and Saturday. We'll finish it all off with a 2 p.m. matinee on Sunday, August the 16th, as the Caps go in their special Las Calaveras Day West Michigan uniforms for a Corwell Health Helen DeVos Children's Hospital Family Day. Kids can run the bases when it's all said and done. If you get here early enough, a chance to play catch on the field or get autographs from Whitecaps players and coaches. Give us a call for tickets, 616-784-4131, or go online to whitecapsbaseball.com. Well, a tough night for the Caps. They just could not get that offense that was so good in Fort Wayne, Indiana, rolling against this Lansing Lugnuts team. But as we mentioned, they might get some help tonight from the Great Lakes Loons. That is something that we have been keeping an eye on throughout the course of this evening. And at last check, the Whitecaps are hoping that the Loons will pick up a loss tonight. Well, the Loons have tied that ball game. It's now 3-3 South Bend and Great Lakes in the top half of inning number 7. So we'll see if South Bend has a few more tricks up their sleeve this week. They could certainly do the Whitecaps a whole lot of favors this week against the team that the Whitecaps will have to overstep if they're going to end up winning an Eastern Division championship for the second year in a row. So that's going to do it for us. Our thanks to all the good people who make these broadcasts go. Be sure to catch us tomorrow night for game two of this six-game series, Whitecaps and Lugnuts, one of the great rivalries in all of minor league baseball, beginning at 6:20 with the Pella Windows pregame show, and then it's first pitch between the Whitecaps and the Lansing Lugnuts at 6:35 here on the Whitecaps Baseball Network. For all of us at the West Michigan Whitecaps and for my partner, Nate Wangler, this is Dan Hasty reminding of the final score from LMCU Ballpark here in West Michigan. The Lansing Lugnuts 5 and the West Michigan Whitecaps 2. We'll talk to you tomorrow. Until then, so long, everybody.
2: 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West Michigan's sports leader. 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And Trinity Health. 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
1: On Jalen Brunson and the Knicks just a couple of months.

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3: Five NBA champions going back to San Antonio to play Wemby and the Spurs at 9:30 p.m. Eastern. Easy. I mean, never been an easier selection for two games for opening night. Never been an easier choice. And I think the Thunder, coming off the disappointment of last year and J-Dub being hurt for the majority of the season, Chet Holmgren at times was banged up and then got embarrassed on basically a nightly basis by Victor Wembanyama. And then Wemby and the Spurs coming off the disappointment of losing in the NBA Finals, but such a young team now ready to take the mantle, ready to not, they took the throne away from the Thunder, but now trying to keep it, trying to establish themselves as the best team. I mean, a team that could win 68 games this year. Easy choice. But more importantly, in my opinion, what made the bigger headlines was something that kind of just got snuck in there after we got the initial tweet. It was like 8 o'clock in the morning, 8 a.m. Eastern. As I'm getting out of bed, I see Shams tweet, opening night set, Knicks Sixers, and then Thunder Spurs. And then a couple minutes later, there was an addition. We're going to get a 3 p.m. Eastern matinee on opening night, which I guess is now opening day. This is a Tuesday in October. And forgive me if I'm forgetting anything here. I don't think there's any holidays in October that are falling around that time. So you just got a straight up Tuesday afternoon game to kick off the NBA season between the Boston Celtics, who no longer have Jaylen Brown, and they now have Paul George, going to Detroit to take on the Pistons with Cade Cunningham, two teams that are in that second tier of contenders behind the Knicks and the Sixers, contenders for the Eastern Conference. Pistons, great year last year, number one seed, but I was saying it for months, they're fraudulent, they're going to get exposed, and sure enough, they did. And now the Celtics, I mean, my God, did somebody wake Brad Stevens up from whatever... whatever state he was in when he decided to press send on that trade, giving the Sixers Jaylen Brown and only getting back Paul George and a couple of first-round draft picks one 5 years from now? Somebody wake up Brad Stevens yet? Is he awake? So, you could probably have picked any game between two teams that are, you know, playoff contenders. Like you could have picked the you could have thrown the Cavaliers in there. They went to the Eastern Conference Finals a year ago. You could have picked the

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3: And the things that he's been able to do. I mean, the guy found a way to win 9 games last year with J.J. McCarthy and Max Brosmer. So I have to tell you, I think that Kyler Murray is going to have the best season of his career, and I do think he's going to throw for over 4,000 yards. The defense that they play outside of the division, they play the Buccaneers, the Dolphins, the Saints, the Colts, the Bills, the Niners, the Falcons, Panthers, and the Jets outside of the division. Those are some pretty bad defenses. So if Kyler Murray doesn't have the best season of his career, Kyler Murray's probably done as a starting quarterback in the NFL. Kevin O'Connell's probably fired in Minnesota, and the Minnesota Vikings probably finish at the basement of this division. I don't see that happening. I think that the Minnesota Vikings are going to win probably 11 games, and that might be enough to win this division this year. I think that Kyler Murray is going to have the best season of his career, and it's going to be the first time that he's ever thrown for over 4,000 yards. With those defense that they're playing against, I think he's absolutely positively capable of having 400 and 500-yard games against every single one of those teams outside of the division, with the exception of maybe Buffalo and San Francisco and maybe New England, right? But the rest of those defenses that they're playing outside of the division, God, they're bad. And he's got a chance to do all sorts of things. And he's got the best wide receiver core that he's ever had in Minnesota. He's got the best offensive line that he's ever had in Minnesota. And he's got the best coach that he's ever had in Minnesota. So if this isn't when Kyler Murray has the best season of his career, then you are absolutely 110% correct on Kyler Murray. And Kyler Murray will never start another game in the NFL. I just happen to think that you're wrong. And I think that this year, he's going to go out and he's going to ball out.
4: Okay. And you mentioned all those games outside of the division. I know you're a Bears fan. That's very high on the Chicago Bears. I don't think they're better than the Bears. I don't think they're better than the Packers. I don't think they're better than the Lions. I know you probably disagree, but I think the Vikings are the worst team in that division. So what is their division record at best? 2-4, in my opinion. So, I mean, they better win all the games they're supposed to win. And, 400, 500-yard games, I think that's absolutely ridiculous. You wouldn't tell me he throws for 300 yards? Okay. But, I mean, Brandon, he is a small quarterback that is a couple years removed from a torn ACL, has trouble seeing over the line. And I'm not poking fun of it. I would love to be an NFL quarterback at 5'6" tall. I'm 5'11". Mm-hmm. So Kyler Murray's what? He's the same height as me? What is he, 5'10", 5'11"? He's got trouble seeing over the line, and he doesn't have the speed that he used to. He doesn't. He used to make so many plays happen because of his ability to get outside the pocket and make things happen and scramble. He doesn't have that speed anymore. That was pretty evident even before he got hurt last year.

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2: Out what KOC wants to do. They want to run the football. They want to take shots off of play action. And most importantly, it's about getting Justin Jefferson back involved in this offense. He was on a milk carton for the majority of last year. Bottom line, wasn't involved enough. Kyler Murray is going to make sure he has to. He's going to make sure that Justin Jefferson has the football. Because if it doesn't work out, we're talking about consequences here, right? Every decision has potential consequences, good or bad. The good consequences for Minnesota is this Kyler Murray decision leads you all the way to SoFi, potentially. It changes how I look at you in the landscape of the conference. Because I didn't know if Kyler was going to get this job. There's a lot of stock. They got skin in the game when it comes to J.J. McCarthy. But they ripped the Band-Aid off, and they made a big boy decision. That big boy decision could lead to them going all the way to SoFi. That big boy decision could also lead to sweeping changes this offseason with the Minnesota Vikings by way of the head coach, quarterback, and maybe the superstar wide receiver. So there is a lot riding on this decision that was made by Kevin O'Connell. And rarely in organizations do head coaches have this type of power when it comes to big-time decisions. The Wolf family already told you who they was rocking with. They got Kwesi Adofo-Mensah's ass up out of there. And they're going with KOC. He's going with Kyler Murray. Kyler spoke earlier today about where he is at right now with digesting this offense.
3: Mayo keeps using the word comfort. He's looking for comfort in the system. Where are you at in that process?
4: Yeah, every day. Every day it keeps getting better. Just trying to come out here, put my best foot forward. There's going to be good days. There's going to be bad days. Facing adversity every single day. I'm definitely getting more comfortable as each day goes.
5: You're in the system. Like, where is the next phase for you of comfort? Like, what is an example of where the next phase is?
4: Again, every day, whatever it is, I'm not going to get too in-depth about it, but, from where I was come OTAs to now, I'm light years ahead of where I was, and it's going to continue to grow, continue to get more comfortable as we continue to get these reps in with the guys.
2: That is what you want to hear. Light years ahead of where he was back in the spring. Think about how they treat these dudes. In the spring, Kyler was probably drinking through a fire hose. Kevin O'Connell throws everything at him. Let's see what sticks. Let's see what he's comfortable with. The reality is, Kyler's a polarizing cat. There are a lot of differing opinions across the National Football League in terms of what Kyler Murray is, what Kyler Murray ultimately can be. We've seen what it looks like at his best. 2020, without a shadow of a doubt, the best year of his pro career.

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3: Better team and get another chance. Hey, it might be your team. It might be the Redskins. I mean, the Commanders.
4: That's where we tell you to say goodbye. I appreciate the call. Oh, Lord. I wouldn't call it deja vu because I've never seen it before, obviously, but I just quickly looked down the pipe, and if there's anybody under center for Washington not named Daniels, boy, did we screw up big time. 310-840-4910. Which failed first-round pick at the quarterback position, ladies and gentlemen? Which failed first-rounder is more likely to get a second chance, is more likely to thrive in their second chance? Anthony Richardson or J.J. McCarthy? 310-840-4910. I want to double-click on McCarthy here for a second. I think what the last caller was alluding to is something that's maybe we haven't, you know, taken into consideration enough. What if Kyler just sucks? Or what if Kyler goes out and gets hurt? J.J. McCarthy, first of all, the fact that he lost this job, though, to Kyler, it says a lot about where he currently is and how they view him. This is his third year in this system, and he couldn't beat out Kyler Murray. It's a total indictment on what J.J. McCarthy is and what J.J. McCarthy ultimately could be. Because if it was worth the damn, you don't get beat by Kyler Murray. In terms of being in another destination, I believe that J.J. McCarthy wants to stay in Minnesota. I believe that J.J. doesn't believe that Kyler's a real threat. I believe that J.J. is hopeful that Kyler will piss down his leg and that he'll get to come up and get another opportunity. We know that Anthony Richardson's time in Indy is done. That's the difference with these two situations. There is clearly, the expiration date is here. The bread is getting moldy in Indianapolis. But with J.J. McCarthy, it's almost like the Vikings are switching up their diet. You know what I'm saying? The milk hadn't expired yet. We're going from 2% to almond milk. And I use almond milk because, like, anyone that drinks it, I don't get how the expiration date is just so far out when it's still milk. Totally off subject. 310-840-4910 is the number here on Westwood One Sports Night. Which failed first-round pick at the quarterback position is likely to get another shot? 310-840-4910. Anthony Richardson or J.J. McCarthy? James is in Indiana. What's up, James?
5: How's it going, man?
4: It's going good. What do you got?
5: I don't believe J.J. is a failed first-round pick. I think they got Kyler Murray for a veteran minimum, so they're going to see what they got in him.

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3: Six NFL coaches whose seats are tacky hot as we get geared up for the start of the regular season. Number four is Aaron Glenn. Bottom line is, they were so bad last year. I mean, just the basement of the NFL last year. There's a reason they picked second. They're probably the worst team in football. You can't be ass 2 years in a row as a new head coach. You just can't. And Aaron Glenn's a rah-rah guy. Ooh, look at me. I want to yell. I want to be hype. I'm a player's coach. You got to win. You got to win. You got to win. You got to win. Jets were joint practicing with the Bucs earlier today. And according to the reports coming out of Tampa, Bucs got the better of the Jets. Shocker, huh? Is the Bucs head coach going to be on this list? No Super Six Pack. Top six NFL coaches whose seats are the hottest. Oh, there he is. Number three, Todd Bowles. We talked about Todd Bowles a couple weeks ago when we were talking about the Baker Mayfield contract conundrum. The reality is with Todd Bowles, that defense down the stretch in eight out of their final nine games gave up 24 or more points. Gotta be better. Gotta be better. Todd Bowles, you're a defensive-minded coach. Your defense has been the problem over the past couple of years. If it's the problem once again this year, I think it spells disaster for one Todd Bowles. Mel Super Six Pack, top six NFL coaches on the hot seat as we get geared up for 2026. Number two, Zach Taylor of the Cincinnati Bengals. Zach Taylor should have been number one, but he didn't make the stupid decision that, you know, our number one coach made. Here's the reality. That defense is revamped. All the reports coming out of Bengals camp is that that defense is back. That defense is for real, legit. Whatever adjective you want to use, they're here. If that defense turns it around and Cincy still can't win, Zach Taylor, say goodbye. In terms of Zach Taylor, I want to spend a little bit more time on him. What heights does Cincy have to reach in order for him to be 1,000% safe? Is it playoffs or bust for Zach Taylor? And the other piece is this. Even if they do make the playoffs, is it playoff win or bust for Zach Taylor? When you've got Joe Burrow, when you've got Ja'Marr Chase, when you've got the talent that this group has,

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3: Yeah, careful about going down.
4: That's okay, but here's my thing.
3: Yes.
4: And as far as the tips, what insults me and makes my skin crawl is when you place an order, you walk up there, all the person does is turn around to get off their hot rack, turns around, puts it in a bag, and gives it to you.
3: Are you making an argument against what the DoorDash and Uber Eats driver actually do? I think that's what he was trying to do.
5: No, I think he was agreeing with our earlier stance of why are you tipping if it's like a regular restaurant that you drive to, you order, you stand in line, and all they do is turn around and give you the food.
3: Yeah. Like, I think it's, so when I go to Subway and they give you an option to tip the cashier, I'm like, why the hell would I tip this cashier?
5: Yeah, they're doing what they're paid to do, and they're getting minimum wage or whatever, hopefully more than minimum wage.
3: Well, yeah.
5: But they're getting paid more than the $2 that a general waiter might be getting because they rely on tips.
3: Let's go to Mike in Illinois. What's up, Mike?
6: Hey, Linnell, what's up? How you doing?
3: What's going on,
6: man? I only tip for local delivery drivers that are hired by the place that I get my food from. I will never use DoorDash or Uber or anything like that. I will not tip for a fast food restaurant where I pick up my own food. If I go to a restaurant, sit down and eat, I'm paying 20 to 25% tip on whatever that bill is. That's it. All this other stuff is irrelevant.
3: I think it's turned into a polarizing topic here on Westwood One Sports. I appreciate the call. Any more text, Denton?
5: They're coming in with some of the calls, as you can imagine. There are people that are very passionate about this particular subject. There's a couple of people that are calling you scumbags or a scumbag, so they're not pleased with you.
3: Are you guys serious? I'm a scumbag for not tipping my... Come on, guys.
5: You know, one of the bit that I've never done this, but I've always wanted to do this, was to, like, schedule an Uber for whatever the money is, and then get in contact with the driver. I think there's rules against this, but I wanted to try this to be like, hey, let's cancel this, but you come pick me up, and I'll just give you the money direct, so you're not getting bent over by Uber. That's going to take 60% of whatever the price is. I'm going to give you the money direct, and we could do that. I think they have rules against that though, so I've never done it.
3: Well, so I had this situation where when I didn't have a car, I met this taxi driver that was willing to

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3: They're here. If that defense turns it around and Cincy still can't win, Zach Taylor, say goodbye. In terms of Zach Taylor, I want to spend a little bit more time on him. What heights does Cincy have to reach in order for him to be 1,000% safe? Is it playoffs or bust for Zach Taylor? And the other piece is this. Even if they do make the playoffs, is it playoff win or bust for Zach Taylor? When you've got Joe Burrow, when you've got Ja'Marr Chase, when you've got the talent that this group has, all things equal, you got to win. You got to win. Number one, Nell's Super Six Pack, top six NFL head coaches on the hot seat as we get geared up for the 2026 season. Number one, Shane Steichen. You idiot. I'm kidding. That was me. Him and Chris Ballard, though, man, the decision to hit your wagon to Daniel Jones off of an Achilles tear, that's who you're rolling with at quarterback in a do-or-die year? Shane Steichen and Chris Ballard, if they don't win early, guys, they're going to get fired. Just is what it is. They're going to get fired. You look at the start of the season, though, for Indy, it ain't easy. Ravens, Chiefs, Texans, Washington, Pittsburgh. If Indy doesn't start off fast, I am telling you, you're gonna get fired. That's what will happen to Shane Steichen and Chris Ballard. I just think it's a crazy ass decision. That's like, it's like saying you gotta eat one nutritious meal to save your life potentially, and you go get a biggie bag. It just doesn't make sense. Hitching your wagon to Daniel Jones in a gotta-have-it year? Not a smart decision. Am I missing anybody on the list? 310-840-4910 is the number. That's Nell Super Six Pack. My top six coaches in the NFL whose seats are the hottest going into the regular season. Six, Joe Brady out in Buffalo. Five, Kevin O'Connell in Minnesota. Four, Eric Glenn with the Jets. Three, Todd Bowles with the Bucks. Two, Zach Taylor with the Bengals. And then one, Shane Steichen with the Indianapolis Colts. I gave you my six-pack. Which coach did I miss? Who's on the hot seat? Your calls at 3-1.

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2: With you.
3: Are you guys serious? I'm a scumbag for not tipping my... Come on, guys.
2: You know, one of the bit that I've never done this, but I've always wanted to do this, was to, like, schedule an Uber for whatever the money is, and then get in contact with the driver. I think there's rules against this, but I wanted to try this, to be like, hey, let's cancel this, but you come pick me up, and I'll just give you the money direct. So you're not getting bent over by Uber that's going to take, you know, 60% of whatever the price is. I'm going to give you the money direct, and we could do that. I think they have rules against that, though, so I've never done it.
3: Well, so I had this situation where when I didn't have a car, I met this taxi driver that was willing to take me from the metro to Half Street. This is when I was first started working at the Fan, and we did an arrangement underneath the table, but he wasn't officially working for DoorDash or Uber or anything like that, so I get the difference there. Should DoorDash and Uber Eats drivers be tipped? 310-840-4910. If you got it, sure, it shouldn't be an indictment on you if you choose not to, because of all the ridiculous surcharges and fees that Uber Eats and DoorDash already put onto your order, and the food is already upcharged. So God forbid me not having the depth in my pockets to tip. Skoda, oh my God. This is blind. Jason is in Indianapolis. I can't believe this. Jason, what's up, man?
4: Hey, how are you doing tonight?
3: I'm good, buddy. How you doing?
4: I'd just like to say that your voice, I listen to you all the time when I'm coming from a bartending shift. It helps me when I'm have to be in a great mood.
3: I appreciate serving you, a guest. Man.
4: So then, I can't stand going to airports and having to tip everybody. I understand you.
3: Who do you have to tip at an airport, brother, man?
4: Oh, they want to, from coffee to bag of chips to everything you can think of. They have to, they're asking for a little tip section. But then I saw Scottie Pippen win it in person twice when I was there, and then all of a sudden I get word that he's called no tipping Pippen. And it it just broke my heart that he's called no tipping Pippen, because he's such a role model like you are.
3: I think when you, well, hold on, I'm a broke role model, though. That's the difference. When you make a certain amount of money, I feel like you should automatically be tipping. The reason why I'm a little hesitant on tipping, especially, and it's only with DoorDash and Uber Eats drivers, it's because I'm broke, guys. What the hell do you think? How much do you think I'm making here? Jeez. I think that there's this imaginative thought

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Check out the only current podcast dedicated to America's sports car, the Chevrolet Corvette. It's called Corvette Today. Corvette Today is almost 6 years old. 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
3: With great pride, you know, there's been a lot of great quarterback play here in the past, and I just hope to continue to carry that tradition on.
4: Take a lot of great pride. It's been a lot of great quarterback play here in the past. Okay. You have to help me unpack that. You have to help me point to it there in Minnesota. Kirk Cousins, is that the reference here? The Brett Favre experiment? Recently what we're talking about there, Kyler, but thank you. The new starting quarterback. Maybe he's mentioning Sam Darnold. What a flub that was. The Minnesota Vikings make the playoffs with Kevin O'Connell as the head coach and Sam Darnold as the quarterback and decide, we can send Sam Darnold to Seattle in order to get our guy, in order to get nine, to have J.J. McCarthy. Is that the worst trade in history? You sent Sam Darnold out west to Seattle to get J.J. McCarthy, who you just had to bench. The Minnesota Vikings go to the playoffs with Sam Darnold as their starting quarterback and then say goodbye to Sam Darnold so that J.J. McCarthy can come in for a year and then lose his starting job to Kyler Murray. At this rate, the way Murray's being injured, he doesn't have any legs. He's just arms and a torso. With like a tourniquet down there, trying to hold the whole thing together. Some field doctor's got scissors and glue. That's your starting quarterback. 310-840-4910. The phone lines stay open. Here's the thing, though. The problem does not end there for quarterbacks in the National Football League. May I introduce you to the saddest quarterback competition of all time that is still ongoing. This is coming up next. On the Drake Toll Show.
5: 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Who will make a name for themselves to move up the depth chart? Westwood One Sports.
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3: Time to clean it up, but Cal Raleigh has been unequivocally a part of the problem this year for the Mariners. They are bad.
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3: Let's take you out to... He's back. He's so back. Let's take you out to Minnesota to the Vikings Radio Network. Did the Vikings just make a terrible mistake by naming Kyler Murray their starting quarterback? That's up next. This is the Drake Toll Show.
5: Kyler Murray has been named Minnesota's starting quarterback. He'll be the Vikings' fourth Week 1 starter in the last 4 years. Can the former first overall pick get Minnesota back to the playoffs? Westwood One Sports.
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3: The rookie defensive tackle that they took 19th overall represents a home run swing where if he hits, he's going to be a beast. Dallas Turner gives you something. Rushing the passer with Jonathan Grenard now in Philadelphia. The upside case is there for the Minnesota Vikings. And ultimately, I like KOC. I love Brian Flores. And I love Kyler Murray. And when it's all said and done, and we get to the end of the season, I believe, skull, I'm doing the overhead clap for those of you listening on the radio, blow the Viking horn. We will be talking about the NFC North champion, Minnesota Vikings, led by my guy, Kyler Murray. We are just getting started here. Wonderful Sports Wednesday edition of You Better You Bet. We got a lot to get to in the NFC North, a very, very newsy division right now. And on the other side, we will go to the team that won the division last year, the Chicago Bears, who just continue to get bad injury news as it concerns their defense, but got a surprise yesterday in a good way as it concerns the offense. We're talking Chicago Bears, Green Bay Packers, and Detroit Lions. Oh my, next on Westwood One Sports.
4: Kyler Murray has been named Minnesota's starting quarterback. He'll be the Vikings' fourth Week 1 starter in the last 4 years. Can the former first overall pick get Minnesota back to the playoffs? Westwood One Sports.
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6: Lead is invisible, but the dangers are real. Michigan's blood lead testing law aims to help identify exposure to lead in young children. 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
3: Had on another name drop, Nate Tice, who I thought I was hip on the Houston Texans. In the last month,
4: I have them going to the Super Bowl.
3: Well, there you go. See, you and Nate Tice park your cars in the same garage, and I'm maybe on that road driving towards your neighborhood as well as we speak here, because really it has everything to do with C.J. Stroud. And again, amnesia and all of that, and what have you done for me lately? What C.J. Stroud did lately for people watching football was make them sick. They thought, what happened to this guy? C.J. Stroud was one of the guys, and all of a sudden he can't throw a forward pass anymore. If that gets resolved, that team's loaded up, man. That defense obviously is mighty. And I do think they've addressed their flaws offensively. If they can run the ball at all, they can run it all. The Texans are a factor. But on the other side of things, the Jaguars should be real good too once again. And I think they're under the radar because of what we saw from them. I think our thought process the last 6 months around the Jags has been like, same old Jacksonville. You saw what happened. They got to the playoffs, home game, and Josh Allen took them out in a big spot. What else is new with that team? I think that's our sort of way we regard them. But I think the Jags are a legit factor in the AFC, too.
4: My last thing for you here, maybe we'll talk about the fact that your kids started school today on August 12th, which is an atrocity for this country. But in your Twitter account,
3: next thing I do, I have to do this against my will. I have to put my youngest child in the car and take her to school
4: on August 12th.
3: August 12th. I'm a failure because when I was around her age at 10 years old, I declared to the world. No one was listening, but I still shouted it out to anyone who was listening. When I grow up, my first order of business is to change the school week from 5 days to four. I failed.
4: Oh,
3: we're
4: luck.
3: Not starting school even earlier than we ever did.
4: But when do they end school? Because I think, and it's been a while since I was in school, obviously, but I think in New York, it's kind of still the same. You end in like the middle of June and you start like around Labor Day, generally how it goes. Like, do they end in May for you or do they still end in June?
3: They end in May, but it ain't right. The greatest gift, I think we can agree, Nick, is that football gives us ongoing, is it offsets the horror of the start of school. Like Labor Day is the worst holiday, obviously. It's Labor Day. We're celebrating work. What kind of thing is that? Like, what we need to do? We must honor the man. I'm not celebrating that. I make it a spiritual point to work on Labor Day because I'm not tipping the hat. I'm not bending the knee.
4: That's very stupid.
3: He's already got. No, it's not stupid.

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3: We're kind of better with him off the court. Now, are they a better team? I'm not sure, but basically you're losing Jaylen Brown and you're gaining a full season of Jason Tatum and Paul George, who I think is a more portable player. So I took the Boston Celtics over 49.5 wins. That's now 50.5. I don't know what's going to happen with Kawhi Leonard and his suspension, but I think the Raptors are going to be really, really good. So I like their win total over. And I also kind of want to take a shot on the Raptors to win the division. Like I think they was like 5-1 or something crazy to win the Atlantic division.
4: Yeah, that's the Knicks, Celtics, and Sixers all in the same division.
3: Yeah, so I kind of want to take a shot on that. I mean, if you look at the Raptors last year, they were 5th in defensive rating and 15th in offensive rating. I think Kawhi moves them to close to the top 10 in offensive rating. So I want to play the Raptors a ton in the regular season next year. I'm never trusting him to stay healthy again in the postseason, but for the regular season, I think the Raptors are going to be a juggernaut.
4: And just remember, the Raptors took the Cavs to Game 7 in the first round of the playoffs without their point guard Emmanuel Quickley. Maybe that says more about Cleveland than it did about Toronto, but we will find out when the season starts, assuming Kawhi Leonard is a member of the Toronto Raptors. You're the best, dude. I really enjoy you and your content. Appreciate you coming on the show, especially after being at the club all night. Ringer Wise Guys, I am Rostradamus on Twitter. Stay well. We'll do this again, my friend. Thank you.
3: No doubt. Thanks for having me. Always an honor.
4: And I'll tell you what, just also about my friend Raheem. We follow each other on Instagram. No one lives better than this dude. With the dinners this guy's going out to in Vegas, with the sneakers that he's we're talking off air, with the Louboutins. My guy is living right. He's doing it right. Great stuff from our friend Raheem Palmer. All right, we'll take a break, and coming up next, I'm going to read you the quote. What Mike Dunleavy, the GM of the Golden State Warriors, had to say yesterday. And you can draw your own conclusions as to what it means for the future of Steph Curry in the Bay Area. Coming up next on Westwood One Sports.
5: Kyler Murray has been named Minnesota's starting quarterback. He'll be the Vikings' fourth Week 1 starter in the last 4 years. Can the former first overall pick get Minnesota back to the playoffs? Westwood One Sports.
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3: It's how you create momentum as a team. But you're right, Raj. Like I think it's one of those things, and I think the Bears were able to showcase this on a national TV situation against the Eagles on that Black Friday game. It was that afternoon game. Mm-hmm. They ran the football in that game.
4: That's what they want to do.
3: You know, they don't want to be predictable. And I think every offense, ask Shanahan, ask McVay, that's the objective. Mm-hmm. You know, and Ben Johnson talks about it. It goes back to those Belichick era Brady teams. That with the two tight ends, mm-hmm. like that's what they want to be. They want to be a team that can either throw or pass on you. It doesn't matter. You can't stop either because they'll just switch it up based on the personnel. So,
5: and the 13 Broncos, they did run the ball. No. Sean Moreno was a 1,000-yard rusher. They just played insanely fast. It was like, man, just right up the ball. Wasn't that the year where
3: Manning was just, he was orchestrating everything at the line of scrimmage?
4: Yeah.
3: Or so they say.
4: Mm. Wow.
5: Everything was like, it was so
3: Raj,
5: fast.
3: Can you confirm or deny from parts unknown, were there special communications going on, perhaps in the headset? Conspiracy theory out there?
5: I've heard that conspiracy theory. I don't think it's true.
3: That conspiracy theory has definitely been in the Great Lakes region before.
5: Yeah, I've heard that conspiracy theory. I do not believe Adam Gase was telling Peyton Manning where to go with the ball every play and
3: with the bug eyes.
5: Yeah, I don't. Adam Gase was that OC, by the way, of the most successful offense in the history of the NFL.
3: We are familiar with him.
4: Oh, we know.
3: Yes. Yeah.
5: And I do not believe he was teaching Peyton Manning where to throw the ball. I don't think he would have had time to communicate it, guys. The ball no more got set after they would have a play, and they were snapping the next play within like 5 seconds. It was insane. And they did it all year.
3: It's Black and Abdallah here on Westwood One Sports and the Westwood One Sports app. One future Hall of Famer does not want to play against his former team. We'll explain that next.
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2: Skechers elite athlete OG Anunoby has been making history on the basketball court.
3: 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Unbelievable. What a shot.
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3: It's across your body. 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
4: Yeah, yeah. 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
4: We'll get you there. 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
5: That's why they have the list to begin with.
4: Yeah, we'll save for it.
3: And I go, well, what am I going to do now?
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3: I can't get one of these.
4: We'll find someone. It's Black and Abdallah here on Westwood One Sports and the Westwood One Sports app. All right, coming up, Kyler Murray has beaten out J.J. McCarthy. We know that. Can he make Minnesota a winner? We'll tell you that coming up during Over and Under with Raj next.
6: Kyler Murray has been named Minnesota's starting quarterback. He'll be the Vikings' fourth week one starter in the last 4 years. Can the former first overall pick get Minnesota back to the playoffs? Westwood One Sports.
4: Hey, it's Black
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4: Labor Day weekend is here. And so is football.
3: That's right, Black. 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

0: is Black and Abdallah on Westwood One Sports. 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
1: The biggest story in the offseason for the NFL was the trade of Myles Garrett to the Los Angeles Rams. And essentially, before Garrett was traded to the Rams were looked at as the major favorite heading into this season. Best roster in football, quarterback that will go to the Hall of Fame, who's won a Super Bowl in the past.

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1: West Michigan Whitecaps baseball is on the air. Now, let's go to the booth with the voice of the Whitecaps, Dan Hasty.
2: Wave and a miss. Ben Jacobs had to battle to get Miles Naylor. Two down. Second strikeout for Ben Jacobs.
3: Curveball's good when he's on top of it. That's it. Look at the 12-6 movement. That one just kind of straight down. Really entices a swing from Naylor, who I thought was sitting on something completely different. You could tell by how far out in front he was.
2: So the answer to that trivia question, which would be a very unfair trivia question for the record, is former Baltimore Orioles relief pitcher Tippy Martinez. And he did it August 24th, 1983. And here's the kicker, Nate. He did it in extra innings. He did it in the 10th inning of a game.
4: Wow.
2: Ground ball right side. Ankeny going to have to hurry. Jacobs is there. And that's a 1-2-3 inning the long way for Ben Jacobs. Let's go to the bottom of the second. No score on Whitecaps Radio and TV.
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0: 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For every double play the Whitecaps turn this season, Meijer will donate $50 to local food banks, courtesy of the Meijer Simply Give program. Sammy Heal with a quick swing at the first pitch. Who would have thought? Strike one. As he missed that time, but he didn't miss yesterday, he had a home run and a single. First home run of the season. He takes outside, one ball and one strike. He was living up to the Ambush Sammy moniker. And how much fun was it watching him in the dugout? Waves and misses, now it's 1-2.
1: And sometimes, I mean, patience always works, right? When you have a good eye at the plate. But the truth is that a lot of pitchers are willing to challenge Sammy early, and he's responding.
0: Outside edge, there's a called strike three. That's three straight strikeouts for Tucker Novotny, and it brings up someone that brings itself back to West Michigan. Steven Hrustich is back as a Whitecap. First toss is outside. Frankly, Nate, I was a little surprised that he ended up back in West Michigan. He did a nice job in Double-A Erie. If nothing else, he put himself on the map. Waves and misses to make it 1-1.
1: Well, and also, if nothing else, a chance to play pretty much every single day here in West Michigan. And it's always interesting because when you get that promotion, sometimes if there is a log jam or maybe you have too many players in one position, it doesn't give you that opportunity, but it'll give him that chance here in West Michigan.
0: 1-1 is fouled away. But he put up good numbers during his West Michigan cameo as well, and it just got progressively better and better. You remember, he was on the opening night roster for West Michigan, then missed a ton of time, and he's making up for that lost amount. Count runs even, 2 balls and 2 strikes, with one out in the bottom of the second of the scoreless tie. When you have a righty with the kind of pop that Hrustich have going up against a pitcher like Tucker Novotny, this is a big chance for the Caps. Just a little bit high to go to 3-2.
1: Well, Novotny, much like Ben Jacobs with that changeup we saw back in the first inning, it's when it's working, it's really working, and he does get a lot of swing and miss. He's had it going well so far here tonight.
0: Here's the 3-2. Hrustich slams it right at the left fielder, Gaddez. A couple of steps back to haul in a scorcher at 104 from Steven Hrustich, and there's two down. That'll bring up Andrew Soika before he bats. Let's pause 10 seconds for station identification.
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0: Andrew Soika is the batter for the Whitecaps. Well, what a great night it is. Kids can conquer night here at LMCU Ballpark. We saw so many of the kids take the field, throw out some ceremonial first pitches. 2 balls, no strikes on Soika. Really excited to catch up with a couple of very important people here when we get into the top half of inning number 3, Dr. Robert Fitzgerald and Bruce Brasser of Mary Freebed. HDVCH as well, of course, that's our code for Helen DeVos Children's Hospital. Here's the 3-0 toss. Outside edge, there's a strike. But tonight, certainly you know that these Caps are out here playing for the kids.
1: In a tradition that continues to go.
0: Slicka pulls that one to the second baseman. And that's a 1-2-3 inning for Tucker Novotny. Let's go to the third. No score on Whitecaps Radio and TV.
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3: The Tigers of tomorrow are in West Michigan today. They're right here on the Whitecaps Baseball Network.
0: Let's go to the third inning here in West Michigan. No score, Whitecaps and the Lansing Lugnuts, one of the top rivalries in all of minor league baseball. So they start us out. To start off inning number three, Brian Arendt takes outside. One ball and no strikes. It'll be Brian Arendt making his first appearance against the Whitecaps. Then it's Rodney Green Jr. and Jared Sprague Lott. 8-9-1 for the Lugnuts. It's Ben Jacobs winds and delivers. This one drops in a little bit low, perhaps. Two balls and no strikes on Arendt, who is new to this Lansing squad. All right, so it is Helen DeVos. Children's Hospital Kids Can Conquer Night. Our friends at Mary Freebed have also been a part of this over the years. And who better to talk to than Dr. Robert Fitzgerald of Helen DeVos Children's Hospital and Bruce Brasser of Mary Freebed. It is awesome to have you guys here. First, we'll start with you, Bruce. Welcome to the booth.
6: Thank you, Dan. Great to be here.
0: Awesome to have you. And Dr. Fitzgerald, thank you very much for spending some time. This one hits the zone for a strike. Three balls, one strike. Okay, so I just want to kind of open the floor to the both of you because this is a special night. This is bigger than any of us. So I just kind of want to hear from both of you as to what tonight means to both of you. So why don't we start with you, Bruce?
6: We're here to celebrate the resilience of these children that were highlighted tonight. Many of them are cared for at Helen DeVos Children's Hospital, many at Mary Freebed, and the success stories are endless. And it's really a way to show our appreciation for them and the amazing teams that care for them.
0: Mm-hmm. And we got a chance to see them up here in the booth. We had a couple of very special guests here before this ball game started. I think they're actually going to mosey their way back up here, at least hopefully. Now, tell me a little bit about it from your perspective. How do you see this night?
7: This is one of my favorite nights of the year because it brings kids who've been in the hospital, whether it's Helen DeVos Children's Hospital, and then off to Mary Freebed when needed. And it brings them to a night where they can just be kids with their families. And it's all about the outcomes that we both provide for those kids and getting them to what can be a normal, fun day at the game.
0: One ball, one strike on Rodney Green Jr. Runner at first after the leadoff walk Ben Jacobs issued to Arendt. Now he has to deal with the number nine hitter and a pretty good one as well. This one nails the outside edge. Breaking ball makes it 1-2. All right, so let's talk about the partnership between you guys because, you know, coming together, I know you guys are able to work and collaborate on different things, but I know that this one is very special to the both of you. So why don't we start with you, Dr. Fitzgerald?
7: Yeah, our collaboration has gotten astronomically better over the last 2 years. And we've been working together for a long, long time. But we really, really have connected in events like this, but also at work. Mm-hmm. So where we talk about patients, we bring patients over there that are needed and that need rehab. And the opening of the Jones Secchia Rehab Hospital is going to be one of the most amazing things.
0: Yeah, we've heard a lot about that. So what's your take on this? Because you guys have been working together on this for many years now.
6: This was a dream of Dr. Fitzgerald and people like Tina Friesdecker from Corwell Health and Kent Riddle from Mary Freebed to build a hospital dedicated to rehabilitation for kids. There has not been a new rehab hospital in the country in 40 years. But thanks to the generous donations and philanthropy from West Michigan. When we open this hospital in November, it is going to be amazing.
0: You got to love the priorities of the people, the donors being able to help prop up companies, organizations, people like yourselves and the work that you guys do. This one a little too far for a strike on Jared Sprague lot after the strikeout of Rodney Green Jr. It's quickly nothing in two. We are in the third inning, and we're talking with Dr. Robert Fitzgerald of Helen DeVos Children's Hospital and Bruce Brasser of Mary Freebed on what has turned into an enjoyable night on multiple levels here in West Michigan. 0-2 pitch, down and in. Good block by Espinal, the catcher, and it's 1-2. So what types of kids will be receiving care at the new hospital? What types of kids will be receiving care?
7: Yeah, so anyone who needs rehab, right? So in our hospital, we see a lot of trauma, a lot of kids with traumatic injuries, whether from car accidents. We see kids who've been in the hospital for long periods of time that need that physical therapy, occupational therapy to get back to the life that they can live.
0: Wave and a miss, strike three. Down goes Jared Sprague-Lott, and there's two away for Brayson Gidez, one of the young men that was here in the booth, was going through the exact same thing, a car accident, and now is on his way to recovery. So we know what types of kids will be receiving care at the new hospital, and you know, this is something that I think it's easy to forget, just how long some of these roads to recovery can truly be. I mean, we were talking to young Adrian about it, and he was in there for something close to, I think it was 6 weeks before he even said a spoken word after his car accident. So you guys obviously see them through all the stages of their progression to get back to a normal lifestyle.
7: Yeah, I mean, it's amazing what Mary Freebed does for these kids. You know, we take care of the medical problems very well at Helen DeVos Children's Hospital, but it always amazes us when the kids come back after spending time at Mary Freebed and seeing the massive progress that they get there.
0: We were talking about this pediatric rehab hospital, and I think I know where you're going with this, but the question is how many are there in the country? Yeah. I don't know if I've heard of one.
6: Yes, there are not many. This will be the ninth dedicated pediatric rehab hospital in the country.
0: Wow.
6: The first in the Midwest. We could not be more excited to partner with Helen DeVos Children's Hospital to make that a possibility.
0: You guys are going to have people coming from far and wide to be a part of this. So how can people get more information about this situation and, of course, how they can be a part of what you guys do and maybe also to support what you guys do?
7: Yeah, reach out to both of our foundations if you want to support what we're doing. Website, great place to go. Come see the hospitals. The Mary Freebed Children's Hospital is opening in November, so we're all excited for that ribbon cutting.
0: Guys, I mean this when I say this, one of our absolute favorite nights of the entire year. It's wonderful on every single level, and it makes the game, I don't want to say inconsequential, but it certainly puts it in perspective, doesn't it? Gentlemen, thank you very much, Dr. Robert Fitzgerald of Helen DeVos Children's Hospital and Bruce Brasser of Mary Freebed. Great stuff out of both of you.
6: Thank you.
0: Keep doing the great work that you're doing, and thanks for giving us a little bit of time here on a very special night.
7: Thank you.
0: That is Dr. Robert Fitzgerald and Bruce Brasser of Mary Freebed. We'll take a timeout, come back for the bottom of the third. Next, after a ground ball by Brayson Gidez goes 4-3, we're going to the bottom of the third. Still scoreless on Whitecaps Radio and TV.
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0: First first pitch to Nolan McCarthy is popped up a mile high right side of the infield. The first baseman, C.J. Pataro, comes over, and he's got it. One pitch and one away here in the bottom of the third. And again, a huge thanks to our friends at Helen DeVos Children's Hospital and Mary Freebed for coming up, spending some time with us during that conversation in the top half of this inning. Special night here in West Michigan. Juan Hernandez is the batter with one out. But how about these swings so early and often for this Whitecaps side? They have not been able to do much of it with just their two base hits against Novotny back in the first. It's quickly two strikes on Hernandez.
1: Well, it's clear they're getting pitches to drive. I mean, even that one from Novotny, 89 up in the zone. Just not putting them in good spots right now.
0: Now the 1-2 pitch. This one a little bit outside. Two balls, two strikes. You know, Hernandez had some decent swings during that Fort Wayne series. He had some really nice games. And he was one of the key reasons why the Whitecaps were able to post such crooked numbers against the Tin Caps last week. This one off the end of the bat to the second baseman, Jared Sprague-Lott. Over to first, and there's two down. And it's one of the most rewarding parts of what we get a chance to do is to watch these players get better as they enjoy their careers here with the Whitecaps. But Hernandez, who's always been able to play defensively, is just starting to show some signs with the bat.
1: And just finding the areas in which they really impact the game, which for every player it's different. You know, and I think about Juan Hernandez and the job he's done at shortstop and at third base and even second from time to time. He's made his impact there, but yeah, the bat has certainly come along at certain critical junctures for this team.
0: One ball, one strike on Edion Espinal. And after this inning comes to its close, Nate will have a look at some of the other games going on around the Tigers system and perhaps that Great Lakes Loons game. That's a very big interest to the Whitecaps. Liner, center field, and hauling it in is Rodney Green Jr. Espinal hit it on the nose, but the Whitecaps go 1-2-3. Eight in a row for Tucker Novotny. To the fourth, no score. Nate's got a look at other games to see if anybody else has some offense here on this Wednesday night.
3: It's the Out of Town Scoreboard. A look at all the scores from Detroit Tiger affiliates and Major League Baseball. Here's Nate Wengler.
1: And the answer to that is yes. Five runs in the bottom of the second inning for the Lakeland Flying Tigers. Jordan Yost, 1-for-2. He has three RBIs in that game coming. Off one swing, a three-run home run in that ball game for the Flying Tigers. Cameron Flukey getting his debut appearance in the organization tonight. Inning in a third, no runs, two strikeouts. Did have two walks in that first appearance, but no runs against him. They're in game number one for Cameron Flukey in the Tigers organization. Really looking forward to see what he can do the remainder of this season. Elsewhere, let's take a look at the Midwest League. As mentioned, Great Lakes and South Bend, get this, they are under a delayed start right now because of rain. So if things weren't already tricky when it came to Great Lakes and South Bend, it's only going to continue to become more tricky as we go. Beloit and Peoria, 7:35 start time for that game in Peoria, Illinois. Dayton trailing Lake County 4-2. Elsewhere, Wisconsin and Cedar Rapids final in 13 innings today. Cedar Rapids got it done 6-5 over the T-Rats, and Fort Wayne and Quad Cities has been postponed. At AA Erie, no score between them and the Hartford Yard Goats. Just underway, top of the first in that ball game. Joe Miller getting the start on the mound. He's yet to throw a pitch. Actually, just threw his first pitch. So getting into that one, no score between those two. Peyton Graham leading it off on the offensive side for Erie. And then for Toledo today, they're taking on Louisville. That one was supposed to go down at 6:35. They actually had a doubleheader, but their first one was under a delayed start in Louisville today. So we'll see if they actually get one or maybe two of those games in the doubleheader. As we get back into our game, top of the fourth inning on Kids.

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1: Able to come back and beat South Bend. They are officially a game behind Great Lakes for first place, but again, that highlights the importance of this series. The ground ball left side just skips wide of the bag. It'll stay at 1-2 here on Camarillo. And again, against the Lansing team, Dan, as we've talked about, that they've had a lot of success against, 18-3 a season ago, 13-5 against them this year, and fell yesterday. But we did the math yesterday. That's 31 and what was 7, but now 31-8 over the course of 39 games the last 2 years against the Lugnuts. So you talk about controlling your destiny. That's what this week feels like. But it has to start with a win somewhere. And it starts this inning with a strikeout. Ben Jacobs, another punch out in this one. One away. That's three for him. Rather, four for him on the day.
2: Ben Jacobs now has a total of 18 strikeouts in just 10 innings against the Lansing Lugnuts this year. And don't fact check me on that, because that was some very quick math I had to just do. No, I'm kidding. It was 10 innings and 18 strikeouts. It's pretty impressive.
1: Bender breaks in there for a strike, 0-1. This is a Tigers organization that has filled the minor league ranks, whether it's through the trade deadline or drafting, with pitching this year. Off the inside edge that time, one ball and one strike. Think about some of the new additions for the Caps in the trade deadline. Cash Mayfield, the number two prospect for the Padres, coming over in the Casey Mize trade. Think about Brady Smith from the Great Lakes Loons, the Dodgers, the Tarek Skubal trade. Has been a concentrated effort to get a lot of pitching into the system this year for the Tigers. Of course, Ben Jacobs, kind of the headliner and all that. Wasn't acquired this year, but number 8 on the prospect list, as that breaker misses somewhere. Away, two balls and a strike.
2: And we're going to get a good look at some of those acquisitions throughout the course of this series. Jojo Ingracia, the return in the Jamai Jones trade. He's scheduled for Friday, and then it's Brady Smith Saturday.
1: 3-1 on that breaker away. Cash Mayfield, have not seen him yet, but still a lot to be excited about him. And, of course, one of the oddities of the trade deadline, and we see this sometimes, but players switching dugouts. Sometimes in the middle of a game, here's a pop fly right side. Hernandez, oh, it kicks off his glove. Lost it in the sky and loses it on the way down, and they get a base runner. Here's Reinisch, reaches first.
2: Are you as surprised as I am? I mean, as such a sure-handed defender that Juan Hernandez is, I guess it's just proof that nobody is completely infallible. That just looked like a routine play if there ever was one. And Juan Hernandez unable to get it.
1: Chiro takes one down low and in. One ball and no strikes. It's Reinisch on that E4 up to first base. Buchiro with a walk in his first AB. Down low and away here. Makes it two balls and no strikes. Well, tonight is a unique night in a lot of ways. Not just here at LMCU Ballpark, but also elsewhere. I know we have one of the best broadcast crews that we love to see each and every single year, the guys from Lansing, Jesse Goldberg Strassler and Adam Jaxa, who typically are in the booth next to us, Dan, but they're doing something a little unique here today, and it's something that Jesse Goldberg Strassler does every single year, and that's their old school broadcast recreation of what it was like for the very first baseball broadcast. This one down low for ball four. Buchiro draws a walk that'll put two on here with one away for Miles Naylor.
2: Yes, that's right. Jesse and Adam get their pots and pans together and

0: go bang on those to make sound effects, and they have all kinds of interesting contraptions to make it sound as if you are at the game itself. And of course, now we live in an age of remote broadcasting, and I think by and large, this pivot has gone mostly digital, to the point where there are many broadcasts that now can look and sound and feel like you are right there on site, regardless of whether you're actually there or not. But this one's special because it's in honor of the first ever baseball broadcast. And that was not done in person. That was done in a studio. And it was done with sound effects like a ball and a glove and a couple of bats to crack them together against one another. There's a lot of beautiful simplicity to it, isn't there?
1: Well, and you also consider the fact, you know, when you think about remote broadcasts nowadays, typically you have something like what we have in front of us, which is the monitor. You have something to watch the game on, which allows you to call it. But obviously very, very different back then. That's ball upstairs, makes it a ball in two strikes. Maybe I'm remiss for not knowing, but how they heard the results of the different plays before making the sound effects.
0: I can answer that for you.
1: Okay.
0: I know many times over the years, and I don't know if this is still their method of contact, but they were using a Gmail chat.
1: Oh, wow.
0: Miles. Every pitch over chat.
1: Miles Naylor goes down on strike three. Another K? Two of them here in this inning for Ben Jacobs. Here's C.J. Pitaro.
0: Boy, isn't Ben Jacobs testing the old theory of you can allow base hits or you can walk people, but you cannot do both? He has walked a batter in every single inning tonight. And because he hasn't given up a base hit, he's still been able to survive this.
1: So runs inside, spins Pitaro out. He's gotten strike three on all of his different offerings, the fastball, the curveball, as well as the changeups, working on a splitter as well, and that's looked really good here tonight. That one misses low and away here, two balls and no strikes.
0: The only drawback is that when you are wild like this, or when you are issuing walks like this, your margin for error becomes razor thin. And you got a guy like C.J. Pitaro, who's really good at hitting the ball on the ground the other way. Caps have to be ready for that.
1: How's that one off 2-1? Here's a good look at LMCU ballpark here tonight. Fans starting to migrate to the right side of the ballpark as that sun peeks its way behind.
0: Almost there, guys.
1: Shadow casting its way across the field. Here, 2-1 from Ben Jacobs. Gets a cut and a miss. 2-2. Again, this was an area that even last night when it came to Rainer Castillo, and we talked about how good he's been against Lansing, or a few tight situations he was able to get out of. Ben Jacobs, despite a few base runners, trying to do that again here. Can he get a K? Instead, a ground ball to second. And Hernandez takes care of it. Another zero on the board for Ben Jacobs. We march to the bottom of the fourth. No score on the Whitecaps Baseball Network.
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0: 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Bryce Rayner takes one in there for a strike. 0-1. In the bottom of the fourth inning, game two of the six-game series, the second-to-last series in the regular season for the Caps, hoping to punch their ticket, get back to the postseason again this year. This one misses away, one ball and one strike. And the Kids Can Conquer hat giveaway here tonight to the first 1,000. That went in at the knees, 1-2. Of course, yesterday, it's Tarek Skubal bobblehead night. Of course, great turnout for that one. Again, a level of appreciation from this community. Again, despite the fact that Tarek is not with the Tigers anymore. Of course, he still could get signed back. Who knows? Pop fly, foul territory, left side. Buchero, ooh, able to get there. And Bryce snapped his bat in half. Frustrated with himself, he didn't get around on that one, and we'll see exactly what he did here. Chiro had a long way to go and get that one. Got it just like that, snaps it in half. I know he's frustrated, but sure someone in that Caps dugout, possibly Rene Rivera, let him know that's probably not a smart choice. This one fouled off, no balls and one strike, and only because you just don't want to hurt yourself. I know you're frustrated, but you know, these are the learning opportunities. For someone like Bryce, cutting a miss there makes it no balls and two strikes. We've seen players at the major league level do that before, but again, we've also seen players get hurt doing that before, so just a good learning lesson. The 0-2. Carson Rucker takes one upstairs, 1-2.
1: Well, if it's any consolation for Bryce Rayner, it pretty much has been the same case for every Whitecaps batter. Tucker Novotny has kept everybody off balance so far. It's not just limited to Bryce.
0: Liner, left side into left field. And Carson Rucker gets his first as a West Michigan Whitecap. Former fourth-round pick gets number one with West Michigan. And they're calling for that baseball in the Caps dugout. Tucker Novotny's yet to realize it. There we go, gets a new baseball. Tosses that one back. So they'll hold on to that one. But number one here for Carson Rucker this year. What was a really good start in Lakeland? 11 home runs, just shy of 50 RBIs. And over at the hot corner, and obviously he'll be important. Bo Ankeny, another one of those additions from Lakeland a few weeks ago. Takes one low and in. One ball and no strikes. So we'll keep an eye on that Great Lakes game, see if they do eventually get underway. Again, 7:05 was the supposed start time. It is 32 minutes past that. It was actually predicted that it was supposed to rain today here in Metro Grand Rapids area a little bit a few days ago, but obviously that cleared up pretty well, and the Caps have actually benefited from the fact that we've had some good weather here this year. Think about the fact that Tarek Skubal came here, obviously, for his rehab appearance. There was some shoddy weather in Erie and Toledo on that same day, and then obviously Jackson Jobe recently as well. Talk more about the Tigers coming up after the sixth inning. In the third right now in front of Cleveland, 3-2. Down low here to Ankeny, three balls and a strike. And of course, sneaking the game out yesterday. Very nervous moments for Tigers fans who have seen a couple of games slip away just like it this year. But able to close that one down in the late stages. Fills it up at 3-2. Here does Novotny, one away. Bottom of the fourth inning, no score between the Lugnuts and the Whitecaps. Ankeny flares that one foul. Stays at three balls and two strikes. But a big win for the Tigers yesterday, and now all of a sudden you look up and they're one game out of the lead in the AL Central. Breaking ball misses here to Angney. Under misses inside, a single now, walk. And they'll bring in Samuel Heal. But certainly won't get old seeing their two headliners, at least in the last couple of games, Max Clark and Kevin McGonigal. So I have a quick conversation here with Tucker Novotny. While they do that, let's get these words from Auto Owners Insurance.
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0: Good chance for the Caps, two on. One away here in the bottom of the fourth. No score between the Lugnuts and the Whitecaps. This one bends inside here to Sammy Heal. One ball and no strikes. Did have two runners on in the first inning, but again, base runners were hard to come by yesterday for the Caps. They had just one opportunity with a runner in scoring position. So Heal watches this one miss inside. Two balls and no strikes. Caps didn't necessarily strike out a whole lot, just seven strikeouts total in that game, but just couldn't find a way to find the big hit when they needed it. Sammy had the biggest swing of the night with his first home run as he cuts and misses it. This one makes it 2-1. Talk about a lot of these players and their swings getting better. Sammy has certainly been a prime example of that. So he awaits the 2-1. It high, foul, right side. That one will get up and out of play. Evens it up at 2-2. Sammy's impact has been felt in many a ways. Pretty sure-handed infielder, but again, the contact numbers continuing to go north as well. On base, climbing to near 350. Trying to put the Caps ahead. He skips one left side, wide at third base. It'll stay at two balls and two strikes. Well, taking a look at what else is coming up the remainder of the week. Tomorrow should be a fun one. It's rivalry night. Michael Sadler, that is, Chad Tuff Foundations. 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It's another wide shot of LMCU there. It was turned into a very pretty night. Here for game two of the six-game series. Again, the 2-2. Sammy pops it up right side. Pitaro towards the dugout. And he's got it. Pulls it in. Just shy of the railing. Two gone. And a very important out for Novotny. Bring your Michigan State, your Michigan gear tomorrow for rivalry night. Also, America's best Frisbee dogs back in attendance. They got football season coming up, so this is like their preseason before football kicks off. Where's the entertain at Michigan State? It's also Thrifty Thursday and more fireworks. Farm Bureau Insurance fireworks tomorrow. It should be a fun weekend as well, Friday, Saturday, and Sunday. Steven Hrustich with two out and two on. Trying to make a dent in his return. Swings and misses at that fastball. And again, to what we were talking about earlier, there are mistakes. Caps have just yet to really capitalize on one. That one at 90, but right down the middle. Does Hrustich get another one? Does. Just flares this one back foul. Stays at 0-2. Speaking of that rivalry night tomorrow, Hrustich played the majority of his college career at Northwestern, finished the University of Michigan. Brief promotion to AA Erie, but now back with the Caps. Two away, the 0-2 count. Goes down swinging, breaking ball inside. Tucker Novotny bounces back with a pop out and a strikeout. Puts a cap on this inning. Let's march on to the fifth. No score, Whitecaps Baseball Network.
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8: High and deep towards right. You can forget about it. Goodbye. Kevin McGonigal has left the yard.
7: And gone tomorrow.
9: Kevin McGonigal delivers again. 4-2 Tigers in the eighth.
0: Ben Jacobs kicks off the top of the fifth with a breaking ball in there for a strike. Ryan Hart in his second AB tonight. Rodney Green Jr. and then Jared Sprague Lott at the top of the order. A night in which the Lugnuts have made Ben Jacobs work a little bit. 74 pitches. So might be worth a look into the Caps bullpen, see if they have someone up in warming. Quickly, here's the 0-2. Misses high and away, and a fastball, 1-2. There you get a look at the pen. Got the bullpen catcher up and ready to go.
1: Is that Luis Lopez getting ready to throw?
0: I believe that's it. Here's the 1-2. As well, misses high and away, two balls and two strikes.
1: By the way, just as a quick aside, Luis Lopez and Dan Riccobal and Rene Rivera, there are so many coaches on this staff who have been an absolute pleasure and a joy to work with throughout the course of this season. What an awesome group this has been.
0: It's been very fun. Always welcoming when we're down there in the clubhouse, as well as Jacobs welcomes Arndt with a strikeout. Another one for Jacobs tonight. Six punch outs. One away here for Rodney Green Jr.
1: So earlier today, Nate, I went down to the admin office. And I think the big joke for many of us with a mailbox in the admin office is that none of us ever check it, myself included.
0: Ooh. Yearly comes inside and gets Rodney Green Jr. Did not make contact, so it's just one ball and no strikes.
1: Although there are many people in that admin office, way more than any of us are. They actually have offices and desks. This is our
0: right.
1: Office. This is our desk right here in the booth. So I went and checked my mailbox, and I found this edition of the Grand Rapids Press from Sunday, December 6, 2009. I'm just kidding. That wasn't in my mailbox.
0: It's way back. And in there for a strike. Makes it 2-1.
1: But you got to see this. So this says, great fun again in 2010. And it's all about the Whitecaps.
0: cut and a miss. 2-2.
1: Great fun again in 2010. And I love the headline. It says, redesigned website, social networks, keeps Whitecaps fans closer. You know, I hear this social media thing's got potential.
0: It's pretty nifty. 2-2's upstairs, 3-2.
1: They've got references to when Man versus Food was here at the ballpark.
0: They had the big burger that you made me eat on air, and I did. I got it done in 7 innings. And you remember that? Not fondly, but I got it done. I think I got my name on the plaque, too, before they took that down. 3-2 here against Rodney Green Jr.
1: They used to have pictures of the people who had eaten it.
0: Ooh.
1: They also used to play bingo out in the stadium club during day games.
0: Fastball misses high. Ball 4 here to Rodney Green Jr. Get on first here for the top of the order and Jared Sprague Lott. Well, they got the schedule in there, too. The whole schedule printed out.
1: That's right. They had an exhibition to start the year against Grand Valley State University.
0: Very nice. Oh, they have it as a home game? They played it here? Not at GV?
1: Was a bye game for GV.
0: Runner goes on a ball in the dirt. Espinal can't get it to second in time.
1: The one and only Kim Reynolds actually brought this over to us. She was nominated for a Wave Award. They still haven't decided who gets it, so It's quite the waiting period
0: for
1: Kim.
0: A lot of suspense.
1: Yeah, 16 years later, you'd think they would have given that award out. But she's been nominated.
0: Fly ball right field. McCarthy towards the line, and he finds it. It'll be out number two. Rodney Green Jr. will scamper up to third base. So man on third here with two away for the Caps. And Bryson Gaddez will take his cut. 0-2 here tonight. Oh, that's really interesting. By the way, just had Crash stop by the window as well. And I believe Crash is actually pictured in that newspaper as well. He hasn't left.
1: No, he lives here.
0: Day one of year one, yes. Somewhere in and around the stadium. Rene Rivera on his way out to the mound. That'll be the day for Ben Jacobs. 5 2/3. No runs against him. It's over 11 innings and just one run given up for the Tigers' number 8 prospect as he departs stage left. Man on third with two away and no score. New pitcher coming in on the other end here on the Whitecaps Baseball Network.
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0: No score, but Lansing has a man just 90 feet away. Moises Rodriguez will try and take care of it. Here with two away in the fifth. Bryson Gadez, a foul ball, no balls, and one strike. That run does belong to Ben Jacobs. 5 2/3 tonight. Did not allow a run in his time on the mound, although he is responsible for that one. Moises Rodriguez will try to help him out. A key part of that Caps pen down the stretch last year. Try and help this West Michigan team win that 2025 Midwest League title. And he was electric. The Caps had really good numbers. As he looks to take care of Gadez. A line drive foul. Ooh, heads up. This is a sweet level.
1: It's not a real broken window. It's a real reminder. Come on. All windows are open.
0: Rodriguez will try to put a bow on this inning. His 0-2. Lifted, left field. Hrustic towards the wall. And he picked it. Right up against it to end the inning. Had to get there quickly and does. We stay tied at zero. Let's go to the bottom of five. Whitecaps Baseball Network.
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6: 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He dives. He makes the catch.
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0: Andrew Soika takes a strike on the inside half to begin the bottom of the fifth. 0-1. Now the 0-1. Off the end of the bat. Slow roller to second. Sprague Lott puts it away at first. One away here on that ground out. Well, this is a game that looks awfully familiar compared to the one we saw yesterday. Slow early. Might pick up a little bit later on into the matchup, but team swinging early and often as Soika grounds out. Nolan McCarthy will take his cuts. Might take a peek here at the Lansing bullpen. We know that the Athletics have not been afraid to leave pitchers out there. As this one sent deep to left center, McCarthy just missed one. Deepest part of the park. Comes up just a little bit shy. Two away on that fly out here for Juan Hernandez. So Hernandez will take his cuts here. The Athletics, again, not afraid to leave their starters out there a little bit longer in games. And with it just being 61 pitches here for Novotny, not be surprised if they leave him out there for a few more as this one darts low and away. One ball and no strikes here against Juan Hernandez. Wanted to work this one in here, by the way. It is International Baseball Fan Day. oddly enough, today. So to anybody who has listened or watched our broadcasts, especially those who do so consistently, as that one is ripped into the Caps dugout. Bounce around like a pinball down there. Makes it 1-2. Everyone's good. Everyone's okay. Some deep breaths in that Caps dugout. Oh, Swan nearly goes right back that way. 1-2. Now the 1-2. Runs away here from Juan Hernandez. 2-2. And a breaker he takes low and away. Good take from Hernandez. Fills it up at 3-2. Of course, Hernandez, only the one foul ball into his dugout. Takes that one low and away, gets ball 4. Walk in the 9th spot, back to Edion Espinal at the top of the lineup. But it last one he hit, the second one just a little bit high of the dugout, but it does remind me the one time, one of the oddities that I remember when it comes to that, something that doesn't happen a lot. We were talking about picking off 3 runners in an inning. That's pretty rare, but how about fouling off 4 different pitches, consecutive pitches, into your own dugout? Check back over at first, and Hernandez is back in. It was David Hulse of the Texas Rangers back in 1992 against the Angels. The then California Angels did it 4 consecutive times. This one's floated into center field. Green Jr. will roam under it, make the catch for out number 3. By the end of it, they were all huddled in the corner in the hopes that they wouldn't have to wear one. We go to the 6th inning. Still no score, Whitecaps Baseball Network.
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10: This is Bobby Scales. This is Whitecaps Baseball.
0: Well, just about ready to get the 6th underway. Edion Espinal, fashionably late to get out there, but had to put all of his equipment back on. See, that's the tricky part about being a catcher. A lot of moving pieces in between innings. He'll throw one down as we get ready to go here in the 6th. No score. Here between the Caps and the Lugnuts, Moises Rodriguez out for another inning of work. 5 2/3 for Ben Jacobs, scoreless tonight. Able to work around some wildness, but well done by Ben Jacobs in this one.
11: Yeah, maybe Eddie on SPNL was hiding somewhere. Sometimes you just have to go looking for it.
0: Yeah.